0: I don't believe it. Don't touch me. Hey, Ray. Hey, Sugar. Tell them who we are.
1: Well, we're big rock singers. We got golden fingers. And we're love.

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And we keep getting richer, but we can't get our picture on the cover of the Rolling Stone.

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0: 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Tell them who we are.
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0: That sounds like us.
1: We sing about beauty and we sing about truth. At $10,000 a show.

0: I don't believe it. 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Hey, Sugar. 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
1: 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We got golden fingers. 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
0: That sounds like us.
1: We sing about beauty and we sing about truth. At $10,000 a show.

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So it's all in my head. And then I heard her say, one more time.

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1: Well, we're big rock singers. We got golden fingers. And we're loved everywhere we go.
0: That sounds like us.
1: We sing about beauty and we sing about truth. At $10,000.

Our drummer, Mr. Keith Moon. 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And now, as always, the Who are on top of everything. And we'd like to continue with our latest single, Squeeze Box.

0: Thank you very much. Nice to be here as the sun goes down. We'd like to do a song now, which we have the great honour of playing a short section of the song without Keith Moon, who's always on top of everything. Don't worry, he returns. He returns.
1: We don't do Bellboy. Why did you have to go and mention Bellboy?
0: You've started a riot now.
1: They'd all start chanting, you know, Bellboy.
0: Anyway. Now, Keith refuses to do it because this one is a song which excludes him because he's got beautiful brown eyes, and the song is called Behind Blue Eyes.

0: 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Hey, Sugar. Tell them who we are.
1: Well, we're big rock singers. We got golden fingers. And we're loved everywhere we go.
0: That sounds like us.
1: We sing about beauty and we sing about truth. At 10,000.

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0: 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Hey, Sugar. Tell them who we are.
1: Well, we're big rock singers. We got golden fingers. And we're loved everywhere we go.
0: That sounds like us.
1: We sing about beauty and we sing about truth. At $10,000 a show.

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And you know what I'm talking about. 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

0: 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Hey, Sugar. Tell them who we are.
1: Well, we're big rock singers. We got golden fingers. And we're loved everywhere we go.
0: That sounds like us.
1: We sing about beauty and we sing about truth. At $10,000 a show.
0: Right.

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0: 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Hey, Sugar. Tell them who we are.
1: Well, we're big rock singers. We got golden fingers. And we're loved everywhere we go.
0: That sounds like us.
1: We sing about beauty and we sing about truth at $10,000 a show.

0: Sports with the commissioner of the IHSAA, Paul Neidig. Now for an up-to-the-minute report about what's happening in the constantly changing world of high school sports, here's Commissioner Paul Neidig.
1: Welcome into the Commissioner's Corner, our weekly conversation with the commissioner of the IHSAA, Paul Neidig. I'm Brendan King, and happy spring. It's great to be back with you. Paul, always great to see you, and of course a busy time at the IHSAA year-round, but obviously with warmer temperatures, lots of outdoor sports are getting cooking, and you guys have all kinds of tournaments coming up.
2: Well, we do, and it's great to get back on the radio show with you here, Brendan, after we've taken a couple-week hiatus after the boys' basketball tournament. But, yeah, we're full steam ahead here at the IHSAA, and, you know, we're going to kick this week off with boys' volleyball. It actually begins on the 12th, and we're going to roll right into some other activities next week with the spring sports schedule. So we're going, and we're ready, and we're excited.
1: What's the best part about this year to you? Because it allows all you guys to get outside, but also, you know, it kind of gets towards even football season. It's going to be a short summer before we get to football, but what do you love most about the springtime sports?
2: Well, I think we've been indoors all winter long, and it's an opportunity to go outside. And we really like having our outdoor events in the springtime. And, you know, it's always about watching the student athletes develop their skill, learn from great coaches, a skill set and lessons that transition into the rest of their life. And anytime we can go into a season and we can teach student athletes to be better people, that's a great day for me. And I think that's what we really focus on here at the IHSAA.
1: Paul, of course, you guys take all time every year to focus on rules and regulations, and you guys are constantly meeting to discuss how you can make, you know, the high school sports world better for all kids in the state of Indiana. But a big one recently with the personal branding activity, new bylaw, the PBA. Can you take us through that for those that have yet to hear about it? And does it still align with your amateur rule?
2: It absolutely aligns with our amateur rule, and it's really meant to enhance or provide further clarification around our amateur rule. And so you have a couple of premises with PBA, and one, I think Paul Neidig and Brendan King and everybody owns their name, and we don't feel we have the ability to take people away from owning their name. But we certainly know that the collegiate landscape when it comes to NIL doesn't fit a high school model when it comes to collectives and all those other things. You know, with our decision-making structure being what's best for the last kid who makes a team, in addition to the best kid, we have to be able to focus on other things. So, as an example, students can now use their name and they could offer a camp or a clinic to be able to teach how to play the game, or if that's where their skill set is. We allow students to use their social media to be able to promote maybe a clothing company or supplements we've seen. And as long as they're not selling what they don't own, they don't own the school brand, they don't own the name that's on their uniform. You can't sell what you don't own, and none of us can do that. And so our guidance specifically is around utilizing their own name. And we really think this fits within our amateur rule and provides further clarification. And most of these things that we're talking about allowing now, we were already allowing last year and the year before. We just didn't codify in language. And through our annual board of directors and our rulemaking process here, this year we were able to make some changes, and hopefully it provides further clarification about owning your name and branding your name.
1: Paul, only about 30 seconds here, so if you can wrap this up quickly, of just, you mentioned the college landscape. Why is it important to keep the high school landscape about the kids?
2: Well, it's about the kids. It's about, we don't want to take university or school money and pay students to participate in athletics, because then we lose the education side of what we promote every day. And so it's so important for us to promote the education side and stay away from collectives and really continue to develop the academic side of education-based athletics.
1: Paul Neidig, he's the commissioner of the IHSAA. This is the Commissioner's Corner. Always great to catch up with you, Paul, and we'll do it again around baseball state final season.
2: Absolutely, Brendan. I'm already looking forward to it.
0: Thanks for listening to the Commissioner's Corner with IHSAA Commissioner Paul Neidig, and thank you for your continued support of the high schools in your community.
3: And welcome, everybody, to Paradise. That's right, Newberg. Castle High School Baseball Park. That's where the next couple of hours it will be spent. And so glad you've tuned in to Castle Baseball alongside my good friend Roger Stuckey, Dane Health Broadcasting Live on your home for Castle Sports, 96.9 FM, WYIR. Castle Baseball returns to the airwaves today on a beautiful late afternoon so far. Knock on wood, Roger Stuckey. Good afternoon for baseball. And while it is I believe it's a non-conference affair, technically, it's a conference matchup, so to speak, with the Central Bears in town to face these Castle Knights.
4: Yeah, and you'll get no rain dance out of me, by the way. Just to, Castle won the conference game back on the 7th of May, 6-3 over at Central, and this is a non-conference game as well, as was the Modern Day game last night. But hopefully the weather will hold off. I do want to make mention girls tennis sectional going on at Tell City tonight and will conclude Thursday. Hopefully our Lady Knights, I think, are 17th in the state in tennis. And the girls track sectional is at Mount Vernon tonight, and it has been moved back to 6:30 rather than 5:30. So good luck with those teams.
3: Absolutely. We wish them all the best, the Lady Knights. On the tennis courts and on the track and field surface this evening, and we'll look forward to hearing a great report. A quick set of the defense for you real quickly. First of all, for Castle, they are going to send out on the mound Cade McConnell. He's going to start pitching for the Knights. Watson will be the catcher. The infield first to third is Harris, Evelyn, Drake, and Dial, as it has been throughout the season. And in the outfield from left to right, Wagner, Vaughn, and Seidel. The Central Bears will bat first here in the top of the first inning and get right to work for sure. We'll tell you more about that in a moment. They're dressed in a gold road uniform jersey with white pants, a little brown trim, and the Castle Knights on their home field wearing the navy blue jersey with their gray pant. And I tell you what, without even getting the first the leadoff man announced to the plate, he singles sharply into left field. Roger Stuckey, you can identify him for the folks at home.
4: Devin DeJarnett is the way it's pronounced. I would call it DeJarnett, but they pronounce it DeJarnett. He got the leadoff single in left center field. And now the second batter is Wesley Reed, and he gets hit in the wallet. And he takes first, so first and second and nobody out. The third place hitter is third baseman Hunter Brochiers. Batting fourth is Hayden Fuchs, he's the second baseman. Jack Ungetim is the catcher, hits fifth. Sixth is Owen. Let me get my Shane Halls. He's the third baseman. Aiden Owen, the DH. Jaden Gwynn in left. Trevor Crack in shortstop. And the pitcher is Aiden Vega.
3: So a shaky start for the Castle Knights, and quite frankly, the beat goes on as the number three hitter in the lineup, a guy you don't necessarily expect to drop a bunt down early in the ball game anyway. Well, surprise, surprise, as Gomer Powell used to say, Hunter Brochiers, the third baseman, put together like he could hit it 600 feet, drops a perfect bunt down. You could not have rolled it with your hand
4: down
3: that third baseline.
4: No play.
3: No play for the Castle defense. Jace Watson popped out there quickly and got it into his throwing hand, but just simply no play available. And suddenly there are Bears all over the bases with the bases loaded.
4: Yeah.
3: First, second, and third, and the cleanup man coming to the plate. So no doubt McConnell is going to have to do it the hard way here as he's got himself off to a rough start. His first offering is hit sharply. What a play at third
4: by
3: base.
4: Dial
3: takes a hit away, throws to the plate. The force was on, and Watson knew that, but went ahead and applied a tag because he did have to drop down and catch that throw on a short hop in the event that his foot had come disengaged from the plate. He applied the tag. It was not an opportunity to go 5-2-3 on a double play in that moment, as the throw from Dial just didn't have enough smoke on it for that to be a possibility. But a big lead out. Right there.
4: Saved us two runs, Dan.
3: Absolutely. Yeah. Not only was the ball hit, it was not hit directly at Dial. Dial went on his belly to his left.
4: Dove to his left.
3: A little Brooks Robinson special to his left to take a hit away and make a sharp throw to the play for that big first out. So one away, and the number five man in the order is Jack Ungetim, and he steps to the plate and takes ball one.
4: And Castle defense are in on the corners and back at second and short for a double play. So
3: as they were a couple pitches ago,
4: yeah,
3: making that play all the more impressive by Dial at third. It was hot enough, and he was in four or five steps, which gave him even less time to react to
4: yeah,
3: that.
4: He did a great job.
3: He did. Highlights at 10:30 kind of play right there. Leads to the first out for a Castle defense that needed an out. Here comes the pitch to Ungatheim, and look who's going to have another chance. It's Dial
4: out there
3: fielding and on to first. Double play. Can you believe it? Well, I made mention of the fact that the 5-2-3 double play was not an available option moments ago. The door opened for it right there, and Dial saves the day at third base. So the Central Bears, boy, they had to just be loving what they had in front of them.
4: Oh,
3: bases were packed with Bears, nobody out. A couple balls hit well, one especially hard, and Dial taketh away at third base, makes a pair of tremendous plays, and puts a zero on the board for the Central Bears in the top of the first. We're going to keep it right here. I'll send it to my partner, Roger Stuckey, who can share with you the starting lineup in terms of a batting order for the Castle Knights, who reach for the bat rack as we speak.
4: And the Knights come in at 12 up and 12 down. They finish 6-3 in the SIAC. We'll tell you more about that in a little bit. But Wyatt Vaughn leads off, plays center field tonight. Logan Drake bats second. He's the shortstop. As we mentioned earlier, Jace Watson catches and hits third. Liam Harris bats fourth in the cleanup spot. Preston Seidel out in right field tonight, hits fifth. Ryland Wagner bats sixth in left field. Preston Pugh is the DH tonight. He will DH, of course, for the pitcher Cade McConnell. Hitting eighth is Parker Dial, the third baseman, and Landon Evelyn bats ninth, and he is the second baseman. You know, Evelyn, among other these players, Wagner is another one. Young men have really improved throughout the year. You know, they had no varsity experience whatsoever. And, you know, Pugh made the inning. I mean, my gosh, two hits, a hit batter, bases loaded, nobody out, makes a diving attempt for the first out and gets
3: and you're talking about Dial.
4: I'm talking about Dial
3: yes.
4: at third. And then they hit a ball hard but right at him, and it was actually an easy 5-2-3 double play to get out of it with nothing. And, you know, for Central, that's just sort of the way their season has gone. They're 8-15, 2-7, and just for them, just a really tough break for them.
3: Yeah, they had the table set for sure, and thought they were going to be spotting their starting pitcher, Aiden Vega, a run or two at minimum, and they come up empty. That stings for sure. So Castle's going to send a boatload of lefties to the plate to face the right-handed throwing Vega, who takes the rubber for the Central Bears today.
4: Eighth game for Vega. He's 1-3, but an ERA of 2.89. So,
3: yeah, a good friend of mine is an assistant baseball coach at Wright's and had really good things to say about this young man. Talk like he's the real deal. He's talking about the sectional draw and the fact that, you know, Castle will face North, Wright's. Look out. Here's a ball belted down the right field line, and that's going to be extra bases for Mr. Vaughn. He's going to turn and dive into second base for a double, a hustle double that, quite frankly, was made closer than one might have expected when the ball came off the bat. DeJarnett tracked it down and made a strong throw to the bag. But Vaughn able to get there because he was hustling out of the box, and a leadoff double for the Castle Knights.
4: Yeah, absolutely. And then he darn near slid over the bag. But fortunately for the Knights, he's at second, nobody out, and here's Logan Drake.
3: So a lefty doubles. Right behind him comes Logan Drake, another left-handed hitter who's had a tremendous season. He shows bunt. I'm not sure that was at all the plan, but at least brings the first and third baseman in with some curiosity, if nothing else. Makes it a little easier to scoot one past those guys if the opportunity arises. It's a ball outside for a 1-0 count. Here comes the offering from Vega to Drake. High fastball. Drake takes the bait, flies left field near the left field line. Floating over there is Jaden Gwynn, the left fielder, hauls in the catch for out number one. So Drake is retired on an F7 in your scorebook at home. And for the third consecutive time, the Castle Knights send a lefty to the plate in the top third of their order. We've seen it all season long, Roger.
4: Yeah.
3: This time it's Jace Watson who stands in with the right side of the field hot. Vega checks the runner, comes to the belt, and pitches down and inside. A little breaking pitch, stayed down for ball one.
4: 78 degrees at game time, winds out of the southwest about 10 miles an hour.
3: Feels like baseball.
4: Yeah, it does.
3: It's been a baseball day all day. Just late on a swing right there. Fastball that was down and away. Watson gets a late start, fouls it out of play over the third base side, evening the count at 1-1. Paid tribute and honored four special young men just before the national anthem. It was senior night here at Castle High School. Four seniors that just graduated days ago. And after baseball season, look out. Here's a ball yanked down the right field line. Foul by 10 feet. That had 1-0 Castle written all over it, and Jace Watson's going to have to come back and do it all over again. Just a bit out front of that pitch from Vega, and he hammered it down the right field line, deep but foul. Vaughn takes his lead out at second base. A ball, two strikes the count to Watson. Vega sights the sign, comes to the pelt, kicks and fires. Line drive, right field, base hit. Vaughn is being motioned home. He is going to come down the line and score. It's an RBI single for Jace Watson, and it's 1-0 Castle. Nice job there by Jace. Sitting on fastball, and he did not miss it. Hit it right through the hole between the first and second baseman into right field. Vaughn with a great lead and a great jump. No chance to throw him out at the plate as he comes in to score to make it 1-0. Big Liam Harris, the Castle first baseman, will swing it from the right side. He hits clean up, and he stands in with one on and one out. Quick check by Vega on Watson over at first base. Back in safely. Ooh. Now goes with a changeup that catches the letters for strike one of Liam Harris. He was setting on fastball, so let that changeup go right past him for strike one. To the belt. And here comes the plate. Ooh. Look out, up and in. And that actually clipped the hat bill of Harris's helmet, I believe. Instantly called a dead ball. And Harris just turned to his first base coach and tapped his hat bill. I'm sure he was asked, where did that get you? And right here on the tip of the hat bill. So that will that'll run your blood pressure up. Mm-hmm. But other than that fact, it's not a bad spot to get hit if you're going to get hit by a pitch. But it is not how you would order it up if you're the one standing up there, I can promise you. So there's two on at first and second for the Castle Knights. And Seidel, playing right field today, stands in from the lefty box, and he's got a chance to put a crooked number up for Castle with a base hit here. Pitch is on its way. It is down and out by just a bit for ball two from Vega. Vega, a quick worker, infielder's buddy, and a play-by-play guy, to be honest with you. Keeps things moving right along. And here comes his 2-0 pitch. Swing and a miss by Seidel. He got the high hard when he was looking for and swung right through it for strike one. On deck, ready to hit behind Seidel is the left fielder, Rylan Wagner. Mm-hmm. Here comes the pitch to Seidel. Driven deep center field, way back, reaching up, not able to make the catch. It's off the base of the center field wall. One run will score. They're going to wave around Harris. He's pulling the fridge to the plate, and he's going to make it.
4: I tell you what, that was like a relay race there because he was about 15 feet behind.
3: You know, Liam Harris is a big kid, and like me, he pulls the fridge. But like me, you can bet that fridge was empty. So he's at least pulling an empty fridge. And he comes all the way around from first base. He was actually hitched up to the back of the lead runner right there, which was Jace Watson. It's a two-run double off the bat of Seidel. That ball was absolutely hammered to straightaway center field to give the Knights a 3-0 lead.
4: Reed didn't really have a good read of that.
3: He did not. And he was actually playing him relatively deep.
4: Yeah.
3: And just did not get a good start. You're right. Did not get on his horse at the crack of the bat.
4: My understanding, and this is the first time I've seen Central play, but my understanding is Reed is an excellent center fielder, and you know that, you know, he just didn't pick it up or got a late start or whatever, but it cost him two runs.
3: It did. It's a 3-0 Castle lead as they continue to hit with just one away. And at the plate for the Knights stands number 24, Rylan Wagner. He took a strike, now pops one high in the air, and foul and out of play. It's a 1-1 count. Uh-oh. Somebody.
4: Somebody catch
3: it?
4: Oh,
3: that was a catch in the visitor's stands. I was afraid that moan and groan was from the metal of a car.
4: Sign him up.
3: I was going to say, instead, it actually dropped into the central stands over there. Nifty catch.
4: Very nice play.
3: On a guy wearing number 22 on his back. We probably ought to just suit him up and get him out there. Look out. That ball's down the line, and it is fair, and it's 4-0. Coming around to score is Seidel, trading places with – oh, look out. I hope he's okay. That's all funny once everybody's all right. The hands caught the turf right there as Wagner went to go head first and put his palms – to the turf, and both of them caught and suddenly kind of jammed his shoulder and ran his hands behind him. So all of a sudden he's going sailor dive style on his belly, truly chin first into the second base bag. He's grinning about it. So all's well that ends well and it's a RBI double and makes it 4-0. And boy, I tell you what, it was Castle getting off to such a rough start and coming out with their nose clean, keeping it scoreless in the top of the first. The Bears have been not so lucky. Mm-mm. And frankly, their pitcher, Aiden Vega, is getting thumped around pretty good here in the first inning and draws a visit from the skipper.
4: Yep. I thought Wagner actually looked to me like he slid early.
3: He did?
4: Wound up sliding, actually wound up on his chest and chin.
3: Yeah, he did.
4: And, he could have got hurt, but
3: I was glad to see him pop up smiling.
4: Yeah.
3: He was able to quickly join in with everybody else in the ballpark, though. Did chuckle a little bit.
4: A run scoring double, RBI, does make you feel a little better.
3: You better believe it. You better believe it.
4: Let's see if Preston Pugh can keep this going.
3: Pugh, the DH today. Tall, lanky, right-handed hitter. Stands in with a man in scoring position. That's kind of a broken record statement. Seems like Castle's had a man standing on second base for the last hour. It's a bit of an overstatement, but they are up 4-0 as a result of lots of scoring opportunities and capitalizing on those scoring opportunities. RBI singles and doubles in each case, plating these four runs so far. Pugh got one to drill.
4: And
3: foul tipped it straight back for strike one.
4: Vega hung it.
3: He did.
4: He
3: got lucky there. Flag blowing straight out in left center field, as it seemingly always is here in the spring. Here comes the pitch to Pugh. Swing and a miss for strike two. It's a 1-2 count to the Castle designated hitter. He wears number two on his back. Vega ahead in the count. We might see his best pitch right here. We'll see what he believes that to be.
4: Breaking ball, maybe.
3: Yeah, I would think a little wrinkle down and away right here. We'll see. Yep. That's exactly what he went with, and barely able to check his swing was Pugh to keep it 2-2 in the count.
4: And for Vega, he put that ball exactly where he wanted to.
3: Yep,
4: what didn't want to be a strike.
3: Yep, that's a pitcher's pitch right there.
4: Yep.
3: Here comes the 2-2 offering.
4: Same thing.
3: And a cute little wrinkle right there that just does miss maybe the knees. I'm not sure if it missed the corner or not, but it does run the count full. So Pugh trying to win this battle after being down on the count early. Here comes the 3-2 offering. It's on its way. Right down the heart of the plate, and
4: base
3: it is
4: hit.
3: Smacked into the hole between short and third to left field for a base hit.
4: Good hit.
3: Holding up for a moment to make sure it got through to the shortstop's right. Good base running.
4: Yeah.
3: By Vaughn. Check that. That is Wagner. Wagner had to hesitate. Once he saw it through, he came on over to third. So now the Knights have him on the corners. I believe that's the fifth hit of the inning. And it's a 4-0 Castle lead with runners at first and third.
4: Your math's good. That's the fifth hit of the inning.
3: Well, I had Cliff Notes out in front of me, although you can't always take to the bank what's out in the hits column, but somebody's doing a great job on the old scoreboard over there, keeping keeping current on runs and hits. And there's another ball hit in the five. Taken away in the five hole by the third baseman. And, a bang-bang play goes Central's way, and it's a twin killing. 5-4-3 on the double play started by the third baseman, Brochiers. Mm-hmm. He goes to Fuchs, who throws on to first base to end the Castle inning, and Strand won. But the Knights get four on five hits and will enjoy that 4-0 lead as they take the field for the top of the second inning. We'll take a break and let you folks hear from some of the fine sponsors that make Castle Sports possible here on WYIR. We'll be back with second inning action right after these words. Stay with us.
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3: Well, back live here to the ballpark at Castle High School, where the Knights strike four times in the home half of inning number one on five hits. And suddenly, McConnell steps up on the rubber to start afresh here in the second inning. He had a rocky first inning, but gets a chance to step up there in the second with a nice 4-0 lead, Roger. You can't ask for much more given the start that McConnell had, where, he allowed a couple base runners, hit a guy, had the bases full. Kind of odd that Central brings 7, 8, 9 to the plate right here in the second inning, and yet they don't have a run on the board as they loaded them and stranded them all a while ago.
4: And McConnell doesn't particularly care for the way he started the second inning, 4-run lead, and he's at, I think, ball three. Yep, ball four.
3: Sure enough.
4: Walk the leadoff, man.
3: Yeah, a four-pitch walk. And my mistake, I said 7-8-9. It's 6-7-8 for Central as they start things. That was Owen Shanehalls, the first baseman, who walks to lead it off. They had a bases loaded. Castle threw to the plate with one force out, but then had a twin killing. So only five guys came to the plate in that empty first inning. But they're right up to their old tricks again, Roger, with the leadoff man aboard.
4: Yeah, second inning in a row.
3: Tell you what, this guy looks like he could hit it from here to there.
4: Yeah, he's a big
3: Aiden
4: fella.
3: Owen, he's a hoss. He's a designated hitter. Where's number 32?
4: 263 as he stands in against McConnell.
3: And that's his batting average.
4: Yep.
3: He's big, but he's not that big.
4: No.
3: But he is a hoss. He is a hoss. But to clarify, not 263.
4: No.
3: That there's anything wrong with that. But he's not one of them. It's a 1-1 count. The only person that's ever been fat-shamed on this station that I know of was me.
4: You were going to say that.
3: Exactly. That's the only time I can remember anybody being fat-shamed on this station. It was me, by my own broadcast partner in crime. What a sad situation that was. Here's a swing and a miss, and it's a strike two count with one ball on the board for Aiden Owen.
4: Somehow I have a feeling you will get payback. You will give me payback.
3: You think that's what I'm made of? Come on.
4: Yeah.
3: I'm a lover, not a fighter. Come on. Here's a pitch by McConnell that's just off the outside corner. Evens things up at 2-2. Nobody out. Leadoff man is aboard for the Central Bears.
4: Let's get another McConnell. Double play.
3: Yeah, McConnell. Sights the sign here from Watson. Stretches and pitches. He stays way high there. Looked like he was trying to tumble a curveball that just didn't work. It was all spin, but
4: yeah,
3: nothing happening with it, and runs the count full after being ahead in the count on the big fella, Aiden Owen, who stands in now with a 3-2 count.
4: He doesn't want to walk this guy.
3: He does not.
4: He did.
3: Ooh, he leaves it the slightest bit up and away for ball four.
4: Walked the first two.
3: And McConnell is disappointed. No doubt there's mutual disappointment in that Castle dugout among the coaching staff, who had to feel pretty good about the fact that their starter was going to kind of get a little boost with a four-run lead and some new life after a tough first-inning haul that he got out of scoreless. But he's kind of walking on thin ice here, daring the baseball gods again here on the top of the second inning. Let's see if Central can punch it. They are going to bunt the baseball, at least showing bunt, but pulling back to take ball one low was Jaden Gwynn.
4: Well, if you're Central, it worked before. Why wouldn't it work again? Dials has to stay back at third with runners at first and second, but Harris is in on the grass to charge if he does bunt.
3: Gwynn, an undersized sophomore, real slightly built, squares the bunt, kind of takes a punch at it, but doesn't get it down. The count's even at 1-1. Signs flashed down in the box by Robbie Frank.
4: He's going to do it again. You can tell by his hands.
3: Yeah, he's definitely, hands are riding up, and he goes to the barrel. Here he is, and has a pitch to bunt.
4: My.
3: And, oh, it's a good one for a moment, but yeah. Squirms foul. Charging and picking it up is Dial. 3 feet foul, and it's a strike two count against the hopeful bunt, Jaden Gwynn. Let's see just how committed they are to sacrificing here with a 1-2 count. You would expect they would take it off, but we certainly see otherwise at times.
4: Harris is still in.
3: Yeah, Harris and Dial are both in on the corners. McConnell, with runners at first and second, brings it to the plate. Swinging away and swinging and missing on strike three is Jaden Gwynn. So a big first down of the inning there for McConnell and the Knights. Runners stay put at first and second. And the eight-hole hitter comes to the plate. That's shortstop Trevor Crack.
4: 11 RBIs for this young man, hitting under 200. So he's got the ability to drive in runs.
3: He readies the bat. Here comes the offering from McConnell. It is low. Takes a big bounce and into the upper half of the chest guard of the blocking Castle catcher. Watson keeps it in front of him for a harmless ball one. Means everything to a pitcher that you can trust a guy back there.
4: Yep.
3: Make those happen. Here comes the offering. It's right down Broadway. Swing and a miss for strike one.
4: Good pitch by McConnell.
3: It was. Trevor Crack swings right through it, evens the count at 1-1.
4: And that

0: It's a ball, two strikes after a foul tip back to the backstop. And here comes McConnell's got his second consecutive strikeout. This one freezes Trevor Crack, who's caught looking. And so McConnell up to his old ways after spotting Central three base runners with no outs in the first and escaping scoreless. He spots two walks and now a pair of strikeouts and is that close to escaping stage left with a shutout through two. Let's see if he can finish the deal here against the nine hitter for the Central Bears. It is no check
1: top
0: that.
1: Of the order.
0: Top of the order. It is Devin DeJarnett, the right fielder.
1: Watching Drake there at shortstop hit a ball in the hole on him earlier for a base hit. DeJarnett did. Mm-hmm. He's playing a little more like shortstop position now.
0: DeJarnett's already shown himself to be a ball player. Number one, he just looks the part.
1: Yeah.
0: He looks the part.
1: Yep.
0: Real athletic, solid build.
1: Yep.
0: He's singled sharply the other way through the left side and then made a heck of a throw to second base. Forcing a Castle hitter to really hustle out a double and made it a close play with this play in right field and a strike that he threw to the bag at second base moments ago. He's quickly down to the count, though, a ball, two strikes, and McConnell, having two strikeouts in the inning, is going to try to do that one more time and stroll out of here with that 4-0 lead. Here comes the pitch from McConnell. Oh, that's trouble. It's in the dirt. Too tough to handle. For Watson, it ricochets off his shin guard to the left over near the Castle dugout, allowing both runners to advance a base to second and third. So the plot thickens here as DeJarnett has a chance with one swing of the bat to drive in a pair right here without hitting it out of the ballpark.
1: Yeah, could cut that lead in half with a base hit.
0: That's right. It's a 4-0 Castle lead, at least for one more pitch. Here comes the offering from McConnell. It's up and away, just did miss, and runs the count full. First base is open, but you do not want to load them up and face the number two hitter in anybody's batting order.
1: Nope.
0: So McConnell's got to reach back and throw his best right here. Trying to take DeJarnett down for out number three. Here it comes. Bouncer right side. This is going to be tricky. Harris Fields tosses to McConnell. He wins the race to the bag just in time. Score that. 3-1.
1: Close.
0: It is close, and it was close because it was a high chopper, wasn't hit hard, gave DeJarnett a good head start up that line. But credit the Knights for good execution on that play, and credit McConnell for hustling and defending as the pitcher right there. He gets to the bag, catches, and steps on the bag for a huge out number three. We've played an inning and a half. It has been eventful. But somehow for Central, scoreless, and the Knights lead 4-0 as they come to bat in the home half of inning number two. We'll have the play-by-play for you on your home for Castle Sports and a proud member of the IHSAA Champions Network. 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Roger Stuckey, Dane Helt, back live after these messages.
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0: I'll jump in right there and welcome you back. The Knights lead at 4-0. You know, Roger, our sponsors, we brag on them a lot, and yet it's not enough.
1: Yeah.
0: You can't say enough what their financial support means to allowing us to carry more than 50 live broadcasts each school year. Mm. Castle football, boys and girls basketball, baseball in spring, softball in the spring, over 50 broadcasts during the course of the year for 17 years now, and it's from unwavering financial support of our underwriters. And you heard from one just a moment ago, Rev One Company. Rev One is a Central Indiana

0: based company, but it's owned by Joe Huff himself, an All-State football player, played on a state championship football team here at Castle High School, went on and became, I believe, an All-American, certainly an All-Big Ten linebacker at Indiana University. For every single year of 17 years, Joe Huff and Rev One Company has been our top, one of our top grade sponsors of Castle Sports on radio. Here's the ball belted down the line and over the third base bag. And turning for two, gotta hurry, and they're in time. I'm telling you what, we're seeing some guys swimming like fish into second base. Not exactly scoring style points once again, but getting there was Landon Evelyn, and he doubles to lead off the Castle second inning. It seems like the Knights have suddenly picked up right where they left off.
1: Four doubles now in the game for Castle.
0: This one right over the third base bag. Foul by that, or excuse me, fair by
1: not
0: that
1: much.
0: And allows Evelyn to come all the way around to second to find himself in scoring position to start things for the Knights here in the bottom of the second. They already enjoy a 4-0 lead. Here comes the pitch to the Castle hitter. Of course, that's number 26, Vaughn. Wyatt Vaughn, center fielder. I believe he may have authored one of those doubles.
1: He did. And scored.
0: And scored in the first inning. Vaughn takes ball one. From Aiden Vega, who fires a second offering. It's
1: nice
0: a rocket back through the middle for a single. Coming around to score is Evelyn. It is 5-0 Castle with nobody out here in the second inning.
1: Hit parade continues.
0: Tell you what,
1: seven
0: sometimes
1: hits.
0: Hitting is just infectious.
1: It
0: and that's
1: is.
0: Exactly what we're seeing. And that's going to spell the end for Aiden Vega.
1: Yep.
0: The central right-hander, just a tough day at the office for that young man. He really
1: Very
0: rode the roller coaster early in this game, Roger. I mean, he had to be sitting in that dugout thinking, man, I'm getting ready to get some early help. I'm going to get a lead.
1: Yeah.
0: You know, I'm
1: going
0: to get a chance to go pitch with a 2 or 3-0 lead. Did not work out that way. He comes around, comes out in the bottom of the first, gets, frankly, shelled for 4 runs on 5 hits. And a few doubles in the first inning, and Castle comes out in the second and just starts right up and continues with a double and now a sharply hit single to lead it 5-0 and chase the right-hander for the Central Bears. We've got a pitching change.
1: Mm-hmm.
0: We'll send it away for just a moment. We'll come back and tell you about number 9 that's taking his warm-up tosses on the hill. It's all coming your way after this. Stay tuned.
2: 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Culver's, Newburgh, is located north of Highway 66 East, just off Libert Road in Newburgh.
0: Well, we're back. It's 5-0 Castle. The Knights are threatening again here in the home half of the second inning with a man on and nobody out and the top portion of their order at the plate. This is Logan Drake, who has already popped out once and looks like he's going to hit rewind and play and do so again. Sure enough, pops it up on the infield just as we announce him to the plate, and Drake is retired on a pop-up to the second baseman, F4 in your book. Roger, I shared with the folks just before we ducked away, we got a new pitcher on the mound for the Central Bears.
1: Brand new pitcher. He's a freshman. His name is Easton Vetter, and he's a veteran, though. However, this is his 8th game of the year. He has no record, but an impressive ERA of 2.86. So he's the new pitcher. He's a right-hander.
0: So with one on and one out, Watson will step to the plate, and he's going to pop up as well. This one's foul of third, stepping over there. is Brochures and makes the catch for out number two.
1: Two pitches, two outs.
0: Yeah, that's pretty efficient right there where I come from. And so Vetter trying to go for a little good morning, good afternoon, good night job here. Potentially on three pitches. He's got two outs for his efforts so far and will throw his third pitch of this appearance to Harris. Runner going, throw down to second base, not in time. Stolen base for the Castle Knights right there.
1: Picked a good pitch to go on.
0: He did.
1: Threw him a breaking ball, and Vaughn got a...
0: Yeah, Vaughn with a great jump.
1: Great jump, yep.
0: Goes in hands first, safely, and the Knights, for seemingly the 50th time in this very young ball game, have a man in scoring position. Out of second base, Liam Harris waits for the 1-0 pitch from Vetter, and he doesn't have to wait any longer. He fouls it out of play over the right side. Wherever you may be listening, and I say this because, Roger, you made mention that your wife up in Pike County was seeing rain just a little while ago.
1: Yep.
0: Scattered showers are certainly out there.
1: Yeah.
0: In some cases, may not necessarily be far away. Skies off to our north and west look pretty good. Can't speak to the south. It's to our back, and we just can't peek there. But
1: looked all right when I came in.
0: a little suspect as you look off to the east. But at least for right now, we're playing baseball, and it's been perfect baseball weather. Foul out of play for strike two off the bat of Liam Harris. Castle Knights leading this one 5-0 early on seven hits. And with Vaughn taking his lead at second base, Vetter, the right-hander for the Central Bears, sights the sign, kicks, and delivers. It stays high. Harris couldn't stay off of it. Check swing, foul. The count remains a ball, two strikes.
1: I had just over 2 inches in my rain gauge this morning when
0: I checked.
1: Is
0: that right?
1: Yeah.
0: Yeah. We had a lively rain at my house during the course of the afternoon and evening yesterday.
1: Yep.
0: I relocated some hanging plants, just brought them on inside. They didn't necessarily need another gulp of water, and they were heavy. Here's a shallow fly ball, center
1: nice
0: field.
1: Spot.
0: One heck of a catch.
1: Yep.
0: Going out to make the play there
1: shortstop.
0: Was Crack, the shortstop for the Central Bears. That ball was dying quickly. The center fielder, Reed, was not going to have a play. It looked like an RBI, excuse me, little dumping blooper into center field from Harris.
1: But made a
0: Crack,
1: good play.
0: Yeah, Crack says, not on my watch, and goes out and takes a hit away and ends the Castle threat here in the second, but not before the Knights do get one more on two more hits. It's a 5-0 Castle lead as Central heads to the bat rack in the top of the third. Want to pass along our big thank you to the fine folks that make spring sports broadcast possible here this year on WYIR. We thank Quest Financial Services along with Wings Etc. and Optimum Wellness Pharmacy. We certainly appreciate the financial support that we get from Castle Spiritware along with RPI, that's Rehabilitation Performance Institute in Newburgh, just off the riverfront. We also say a big thanks to Lynch and Associates Investment Advisors, as well as Archie and Clyde's in Bell Oaks Plaza and our friends at People's Trust and Savings Bank. They joined the long list of right around 20-plus sponsors who lend financial support and underwrite Castle sports coverage here on WYIR so that you, Castle fans, can tune in and enjoy listening to Knights athletics throughout the course of the school year. Again, we're kind of coming down the home stretch of the 25-26 year. Castle's commencement took place a few days ago. Roger, we'll have postseason coverage here on WYIR over at least the next week. We certainly hope postseason success can happen for Castle baseball and or softball that would extend that coverage for yet another week or more. Time will tell, but boy, it's been a fun, exciting year of Castle sports for year number 17 here on WYIR.
1: So when Chase Hain and Wes Harness take the reins in August, it will be the beginning of year 18.
0: It will.
1: How about that?
0: You know, and like a lot of things that people like you and I tend to get ourselves tangled up in, it all started 18 years ago when I was approached by a couple guys who I won't name right now, but I have named before, and our listeners would be familiar with both of the names. Their initials are Andy Fuller and Bobby Meyer. But those two guys approached me 18 years ago and said, would you be willing to do this? And I said, well, I will just for this 1 year.
1: Yeah. Huh?
0: Just for this 1 year. And 18 years later and 20-something sponsors later, here we are. And I'll tell you what, it has been a boatload of fun and continues to be for folks like you and me.
1: Yeah. Absolutely.
0: Castle's having a little fun of their own here at the ballpark with a 5-0 lead. Oh, you and me both. Nothing better at the end of a day to think, you know what, I get to go head to the ballpark listen to the mitt pop and the bat crack and maybe see a little sunshine drenching the ball field, which is exactly what we're enjoying right here. And a 5-0 lead for the good guys.
1: Yes, I like that too.
0: 5-0 Castle leads here as McConnell continues to work into now his third inning against the Central Bears. Number six, the number two hitter in the lineup, Wesley Reed. Is the batter. He's the center fielder, fouls this one wide to first base, and evens the count at 2-2.
1: Two homers, 21 runs batted in, 367 on the year, second in the team, and hits with 22. And now a strikeout makes one away. That's the third strikeout for McConnell.
0: Suddenly McConnell is starting to rack him up. He's got three. Needs how many more for free what? We got any free chicken, free pizza? We need to do. You know what? We need to do that.
1: Yeah, there you go.
0: That would be a good project for the guy that gets the sponsors.
1: There you go.
0: I know him well. I'll talk to him on my way home. I've been known to talk to myself when I drive. I'll have a conversation with myself on the way home.
1: I got to start.
0: That would
1: eating.
0: Be fun.
1: I got to start eating later in the afternoon because
0: I was going to say if I want to excite you, it'll be like free carrots or something.
1: You eat
0: like a rodent.
1: I had a salad and some crackers.
0: And I tip my cap to you. Here's a ball hit sharply but straight at the Castle center fielder, who hauls it in. I'm telling you what, he hardly had to take a step and a half. He did just for good measure, I think, because Vaughn then turned around and caught it about thigh high, a ball he may have caught at his hat bill had he not moved an inch.
1: But, you know,
0: so it's a big second out nonetheless.
1: He's another player that has just really come along this year.
0: Oh,
1: he's
0: absolutely
1: played excellent center field.
0: Dynamite.
1: You've got Parker Dial at third, who's just been incredible in this ball game, and there's a base hit up the middle for Fuchs.
0: I'll say in butchered English, ain't nobody going to get to that one. It's just sharply hit right back through the middle for a base hit. For the Central Bears hitter.
1: Yeah, you got Brody Neff out, who plays left field for us. You certainly have Rylan Wagner, who's out there today. These young men have really improved during the season, very much so.
0: And you know what? While I scan my roster, Soberg is another name that comes to mind.
1: Yeah.
0: And, you know, when you start talking about Neff, Soberg, Wagner, you know, one of the toughest things in the world to do is platoon in a position and be rock solid. And by and large, those young men have been just that, who've been rotating in some of the outfield positions from time to time out there. Easier said than done, for sure. So the inning continues for Central on that base hit. They're looking for their first run. They trail 5-0. They lead they need a little something here. And let's see, who steps to the plate here?
1: This is Ungathim, Jack Ungathim.
0: It's like I noticed looking up and down the lineup card as we were preparing. I thought, man, it's like calling a University of Illinois basketball game today, like a national team with some of these last names that we've got challenging us today with Ungathim and Schoenholz. Those
1: See,
0: are the two
1: you
0: most
1: did that to me on purpose.
0: Noteworthy.
1: You set me up for that.
0: Never. Never would I.
1: Paybacks.
0: Yep, it's a 3-1 count to Jack U. Period. I'm not going to try again because I'll just leave it for dead in the middle of the road if I try again. McConnell checks on the runner and brings the 3-1 offering to the plate. It is just ball high. That one just about fell off the table enough to catch the letters.
1: Third
0: walk. Ball four, says the home plate umpire. And yeah, that's the third walk plus a hit by pitch. So four free passes by McConnell, who is doing it with smoke and mirrors because he's throwing a shutout here with two outs in the third inning, despite awarding first base to four different Central Bears hitters so far. Sooner or later, that comes back to get you.
1: I was going to say Central.
0: And for the third consecutive inning, Central has runners at first and second with two outs. Here's the pitch to the big left-handed slugger, Owen Schoenhals, the first baseman. He takes ball outside. The 1-0 pitch from McConnell is coming to the plate about right now. And it stays off the plate for ball two. Pulling for McConnell right here. Find that strike zone, young man. Do not make trouble for yourself with a 5-0 lead early here. Schoenhals has got bad intentions. With two on and two out, he awaits the pitch from McConnell. And it's high for ball three. McConnell is falling off badly to the first base side. It tells you everything you need to know. Balance is bad. He's not coming downhill, not finishing in position where he could field a ball if it was bounced back to the mound. He'd be overthrowing just a little bit, I don't know, but his balance is not where he needs it to be. Better that time by a little bit, but he misses for ball four. McConnell, frustrated with self, has the baseball back and is going to gain a visit from Castle head coach Kurt Welch.
1: Yep.
0: Bases are full of Central Bears. I've said that more than once this afternoon. And stepping to the plate is Aiden Owen, the designated hitter. And, man, can he change a 5-0 deficit in a hurry moments from now. He gets a visit from his head coach as well. They meet halfway up the third base line. Chatted over, Kurt Welch and his battery, pitcher and catcher McConnell and Watson are done with their discussion, and we are ready for baseball in moments. I'll reset it for you. Castle with four in the first, one in the second. We are in the top of the third. The Knights lead it 5-0. Two outs. The bases are loaded for the second time in this contest for the Central Bears, yet they are trying to dent the plate for their very first time. Here comes the pitch to Owen. He takes a strike right down Broadway. He may have been taking all the way.
1: That's what I was thinking.
0: That may have been the conversation he had with his head coach. He won't take that one again, and I would like to see McConnell hide that one somewhere else on this next offering. Here it comes. He does catch the outside corner with an off-speed pitch, and finally ahead in the count at 0-2. Now he can be just a little bit stingy. You don't want to get even in the count here.
1: You don't want to get cutesy.
0: Yeah, you got at least a pitch to work with. Here comes his 0-2 offering, and ooh, he catches the inside corner. And Owen is all kinds of frustrated with himself. He let that one get away. Man, have the Bears ever done so through their first three at-bats, and they trail 5-0 as a result. The Castle Knights will come to bat, leading it by five in the bottom of the third. That's a mouthful. We'll be back after these words from our sponsors.
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0: You know, Roger, you and I were scoreboard watching a little bit in between the half inning here and other sports news. USI baseball,
1: yep.
0: They claim the bottom seed in the Ohio Valley Conference Tournament, and they come out guns blazing today and get a win in the Ohio Valley Conference Tournament opener. They beat Morehead State. Morehead State certainly favored in that one, I believe. USI wins it 6-2 And Castle leads it 5-0 here at the ballpark. And before we can even get the hitter announced to the plate, the Knights have a man hit by a pitch and trotting down to first base.
1: Preston Seidel is hit by a pitch. And here goes Rylan Wagner. Leadoff man is on for Castle.
0: As most everybody has, I know those two guys have contributed to this 5-0 lead. Those names ring a bell as a couple guys who've already been busy and on the base paths for the Knights early on so far.
1: Castle's had their leadoff batter on base in all three innings so far.
0: Well, you made mention just as we cut away. That was right at you, Roger. Bring your
1: I had it.
0: Get
1: and
0: your
1: man,
0: glove
1: I
0: ready.
1: Had it.
0: It
1: I
0: was
1: had it. I was getting
0: right
1: ready to call it.
0: At you. You made mention just as we went away for a break. Central down 5-0, and they've got nobody
1: seven
0: to blame for them but themselves, and seven men left on base
1: yeah
0: in the first three innings. And you know, if you're McConnell, sooner or later you gotta take a little sip of grateful something. And look out, there's balls hammered straight at the left fielder by Wagner. That ball was hit on the button by the Castle hitter. And he has nothing to show for it, but he can feel really good about putting a good swing on that ball and hitting an absolute dart at the left fielder for the Central Bears for out number one. That is Gwynn hauling it in out there in left field. So one on and one out for the Castle Knights. Well, it's the DH coming to the plate, right?
1: Yep. This is Pugh.
0: Pugh stands in with a runner at first base. He bounces one foul just wide of the bag at third. Continuing to pitch for the Central Bears.
1: Yeah, softball game better tomorrow night.
0: Yeah, scheduled to carry Castle softball tomorrow. I'll look it up and confirm for those tuned in. It's either 5 or 5:30 start tomorrow evening. The Barrie Vikings, at least days ago, I know they were the number one ranked Class A softball team in our state. And I know that 2 weeks ago when I discussed carrying that game, that Castle softball coach Pat Lockyer was really excited that we were going to carry it. And they've fallen to five. So
1: five o'clock.
0: 5 o'clock. Oh, thank
1: Sorry.
0: You. Okay. 5 o'clock start tomorrow evening on that broadcast. I'll have the play-by-play of Castle Knights softball. Castle having another great year on the softball diamond, and they will have their hands full with top-ranked Barrie out of the Class A ranks tomorrow. I'll tell you what, Roger, that one was right at you a moment ago, and I was going to get one. I was going to get one sure as the world on that one right there, as it's fouled straight back by Pugh as he's quickly down on the count, two strikes and nothing. Castle with a man on first, one away, and Pugh fighting in an 0-2 count right here. Siding the sign is Vetter for the Central Bears, and he is ready to kick and fire. Check swing, foul, kind of a half swing, really a jam job there, and Pugh had his hands full just to foul it wide to first base and stay alive. Kurt Welch gives him a little golf clap in the third base box, telling him way to hang in there, way to battle. Let's see if he can get a pitch that somebody could handle. Ain't nobody handling that last pitch that he found a way to foul off the handle just to stay alive there. Vetter is ready to bring it to the plate. He does, and it's fouled out of play over the first base dugout.
1: Young man's got a nice breaking ball.
0: Still a two-strike count to Pugh.
1: Pugh hanging tough.
0: Yep, new baseball into play. And we'll do it all over again here in just a moment. Castle base runner takes his lead at first base. Vetter checks on him and brings it to the plate. Ooh. Way high for ball one. Pugh had to get on out of dodge on that one. Takes a deep breath and prepares to climb back in there on a 1-2 count. 5-0 Castle lead as they bat in the home half of inning number three. They've out-hit Central 7-3, says the Liberty Federal Credit Union scoreboard out in left center field. Uh-huh. There's a high off-speed pitch, and as I say, it's like dessert. A pitch like that, it looks good, but it's bad for you.
1: Yep.
0: And
1: yep,
0: swinging right through it was Pugh. You can always tell when we have 6 o'clock starts. I just have a lot of food references, don't I? That's a problem.
1: And unfortunately, some of our wonderful sponsors are food.
0: Yes, they are. Yes, they are. So two outs on the board on a swing and a miss by Pugh. Vetter doing a good job getting right back in the business of being ahead in the count as he gets ahead on strike one on the inside corner to the Castle third baseman Dial.
1: I think I'm going to start bringing my salad to ball games and just eat while we're doing the game.
0: That'll have a great sound in the mic, won't it? It's a salad crunching. I got salad dressing smacking away.
1: I got a feeling you'd X that. That's not a good idea.
0: Here comes the pitch to Dial. It's off the plate and evens the count at 1-1. Talk about another sports news. You an NBA fan, Roger?
1: No.
0: I'm not at all one that I would call myself an NBA fan. As it approaches the playoffs, I get reeled in a little bit, but I've got other draws to it. On ball two outside to the Castle hitter, my son Larkin works in the NBA. Mm-hmm. He works for the company that a lot of folks are familiar with called Fanatics. And a lot of folks that are in especially sports fandom, sports collectibles. My son Larkin works in the NBA trading card division. And he works directly with NBA stars and their agents. I mean, I'm serious when I say he's at the dining room table with Wembanyama, the superstar from the Spurs. He's at his dining room table once a month. I mean, he face-to-face, he works on another planet. He's got a really unique job. But Wembanyama is truly his key client. Wembanyama last night had 41 points.
1: Yeah, he's a
0: – hit a shot from – I mean, from here to there, that tied it, sent it into a second overtime, and the Spurs go on to win. Just magnificent stuff. Here's a ball popped high on the infield. Drifting back is the Central Bears second baseman, Fuchs. He hauls it in for out number three. So the Castle Knights get the leadoff man aboard on a hit by pitch. He does not move an inch from that spot as the Knights go 1-2-3 after that, but they do enjoy a 5-run lead. It's Castle 5, Central nothing, as the Bears will try to get something going offensively when they come to the plate in the top of the fourth. We'll have all the action for you right here on your home for Castle Sports, WYIR. We'll be back after this.
3: 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Thank you guys for tuning in to tonight's game and enjoy some more Castle Knight action.
0: Well, it's 5-0 Castle. McConnell returns to the bump for the Castle Knights to face the Central Bears in the top half of inning number four. And taking the wheel and the play-by-play, here's my partner, Roger Stuckey.
1: Thank you, Dane. The Central Bears will send up 8-9-1 here in the inning as McConnell finishes up his warm-up tosses. Three innings complete for him. He's allowed three hits, no runs. Four walks, though, a hit batter, and three strikeouts. And the Knights lead it by the score of 5-0. Their next game will be on Thursday night here, and we will have coverage of that one as well. Dane and I will be along with that. 5:30 game time on Thursday. Forest Park comes into town to play the Knights here at Knight Field. And as I said, we will have the coverage of that one right here on WYIR. And Dane has softball tomorrow afternoon at 5 as Castle will host Bar Reef. Here is Jaden Gwynn. He leads off here in the fourth inning, and the first pitch is over for a strike. Gwynn fanned his first time up. It will be Gwynn, Crack, and DeJarnett, the top of the batting order here in the fourth inning, and hopefully nobody else. Here's the pitch, and it's 1-1. Sort of overcast skies. Temperatures still remain in the upper 70s. Outfield plays Gwynn straight away. There's the 1-1 pitch from McConnell, and it's a strike called, and it's 1-2. We are awaiting a final tonight on a suspended game. North and Modern Day playing at Jasper. Oh, swing and a miss, strike three. We'll tell you about that in a moment. And strikeout number four for McConnell, the second time he's retired Gwynn. So one up and one down, and Trevor Crack comes to the plate. He, too, was a strikeout victim his first time. Jasper and Modern Day are playing tonight in a game that was suspended. If Modern Day wins that game, they would be tied with North for the conference. They'd be co-champs in the SIAC.